This one's got a fairly amusing story, because I actually heard the backing track coming out of my brother's room when I went home to my mum's house. It was right before we finished recording the album, and right before the mix, actually. And I heard this thing, and I was like, I've got to have that, I've got to have it for my album. But he basically has another band with my older sister, and he was like, no, no, we're going to keep it. And I forced him to give it to me. And not only that, I then got inspired by the show 24, and kind of, I don't know, it's not actually, it's kind of inspired by one of the characters, one of the events in the show 24. My brother doesn't watch TV, so he was like, no! He thought it was a dodgy thing to do, but now he's extremely happy because it's a lot of people's favourite song. So this is called 24.

babe, watch it, turn it, leave it, stop formatted. 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Chef, chef, chef, chef, chef, chef, chef, chef, chef, chef, chef, chef, chef, chef, chef, chef, chef, chef, chef, chef, chef, chef, chef, chef, chef, chef, chef, chef, chef, chef, chef, chef, chef, 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

I want to dedicate this song, Gone Till November, to all you ladies out there crying all alone in your room, and all you fellas going down south, not making it back. May the Lord bless your soul. I love you, girl.

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The way your lips broke when you laughed? I don't care if the devil's keeping score.

0: From Feature Story News in Paris, I'm Ross Cullen.
1: Millions of people have lined the streets in the Iranian capital Tehran for the funeral of the supreme leader Ayatollah Ali Khamenei, who was killed at the start of the US-Israeli war on Iran. Three sons of the late Iranian leader prayed beside his coffin and those of four other family members who were killed in the attacks at the end of February, but Mojtaba, the son who succeeded his father as the country's supreme leader, did not make an appearance. There's been no public sighting or image released of Mojtaba Khamenei since his father was killed in US and Israeli airstrikes. NATO leaders are heading to the annual summit of the Defence Alliance amid continued Russian strikes on Ukraine. The deadly attacks on Kyiv come on the eve of the summit in Turkey, where Ukrainian President Volodymyr Zelensky is expected to hold talks with President Trump, who himself held a call with President Putin over the weekend. William Denslow reports.
2: Heading into the Ankara summit, Europe and Canada will be flaunting their high increase in defence spending, up around 20% compared to 2024, according to NATO Secretary General Mark Rutte. But the United States warns that not enough is still being done by those allies, especially European partners, where Washington warns that Europe must take more of a leading role when it comes to security of its own continent. At the Ankara summit, a huge focus will be on military procurement. Spending might be up, but most notably, the Trump administration warns that not enough is being done to convert those dollars into military hardware. Expect plenty of conversations on how European allies, most notably, aim to try to rectify that. William Denslow, Brussels.
1: At least 13 people have died in rain-related incidents across the Mumbai region, including six killed when slum housing collapsed in the east of the city, while schools and colleges have been shut and residents urged to stay indoors. India's weather department issued a red alert for Mumbai and surrounding districts on Monday, warning of extremely heavy rainfall, gusty winds and high tides. A major landslide has also closed part of the Mumbai to Pune expressway, and India's railway minister has ordered teams to clear boulders from tracks in the area. Rebecca Bundon reports from Mumbai.
3: It is the monsoon season in India when we expect heavy rains, but what we've seen in Mumbai and the surrounding areas over the past few days is incessant heavy rainfall, and that's really caused widespread disruption. It's continuing to rain heavily now. There are parts of the city that are waterlogged, people having to walk through waist-deep water. The authorities have announced that schools and colleges are closed for the day. People are being advised not to go out unless it's absolutely necessary.
1: From bureaus worldwide, this is FSN.
4: With FSN Spotlight, I'm Simon Marks. Today, America on its 250th anniversary. The views of Anne Applebaum, a Pulitzer Prize-winning historian and staff writer for The Atlantic, who has written extensively about the Trump presidency.
5: What goes through my mind is the degree to which the United States has fallen on so many indexes of democracy and freedom. We don't have the most stable constitution anymore. We're watching members of the Trump administration assaulted and undermined all the time. We aren't the freest country anymore. We aren't the most law-abiding country anymore. There were things that were special about the United States that I'm afraid many Americans feel have lately been undermined. If you just look at this celebration itself and you compare it to the one we had 50 years ago at the 200th anniversary of the United States, this is a completely different event. That was a very nonpartisan event. There were beautiful old-fashioned ships, we called them tall ships, came into American harbors. There was a freedom train went around the country carrying a moon rock and symbols of America. And this celebration has really been taken over by Trump himself. He's put himself at the center of it. He represents an administration that is trying to claim the system, the state, its institutions for him and for them, and to exclude other people. And that's really it's a very different kind of celebration.
4: Tomorrow, a supporter of the president with a contrasting viewpoint. With FSN Spotlight, I'm Simon Marks.
1: And now another look at the top stories.
0: Millions of people have lined the streets in the Iranian capital Tehran for the funeral of the supreme leader Ayatollah Ali Khamenei, who was killed at the start of the US-Israeli war. NATO leaders are heading to Turkey for the annual summit of the Defence Alliance amid continued Russian strikes on Ukraine. And an intervention by the US president has sparked a World Cup storm after Donald Trump appeared to lobby FIFA to suspend US soccer star Follerin Balogun's automatic red card ban.
1: That's the latest Feature Story News. This is Ross Cullen reporting from Paris.

0: they're all fortunate that, these three guys who were the original band in 1970, whatever, are here tonight. Please welcome still living and at the top of their game. It's Danny Kortzmar, Cooch, Lee Sklar, Mr. Natural. Mr. Natural, the man behind the Shroud of Turin hoax. And Mr. Clean, Russell Kunkel, Rusty Kunkel. I'm going to sing you this song that was written by Cooch.
1: Danny!
0: Danny wrote this tune, and this is a song about Machine Gun Kelly.

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0: Thank you. 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But this song right here, I swear, this song really makes me feel like I remember why, every time I sing it, why the things that are real in life are what's really important. And I really, really hold on to that so dear. 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
1: ladies and gentlemen, here we are, Milestone.

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1: This is a song off our album, Local Liquor Boulevard. It's called Going to Chattanooga.

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Thank you so much. I want to thank all the people from the board and everybody that helped to make this possible. That is, allowing us to be able to perform for you. And I want to thank you for requesting us. And I would like to do it again sometime if you would like to have us back. Thank you. Thank you very much. I'd like to say one other thing to you. Lucille, that's my guitar here. You know, we feel very good today. Very, very good. Very, very good. So we have a little tune. One last little tune we'd like to do for you. And it's called Please Accept My Love.

0: Guess I should finish my first beer.
1: 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The words might be wrong, but that's all right. Dig this anyway.

Thanks a lot, y'all. 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

0: Thank you very much.
1: Hey, thank you.

But Ryan, we're gonna play one last tune for y'all tonight. This song is off of our first record entitled Another Way. This tune is called Another Way.

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1: From Feature Story News in London, I'm Ollie Barrett. Ukraine says it has a serious shortage of interceptor missiles, which meant 23 ballistic missiles fired by Russia at Kiev were not able to be shot down. At least 12 people were killed in the attack. NATO leaders are heading to the Defence Alliance's annual summit amid continued Russian strikes on Ukraine. Deadly attacks on Kiev have come on the eve of the summit in Turkey, where Ukrainian President Volodymyr Zelensky is expected to hold talks with US President Trump, who himself held a call with President Putin of Russia over the weekend. William Denzelow reports.
2: Heading into the Ankara summit, Europe and Canada will be flaunting their high increase in defence spending, up around 20% compared to 2024, according to NATO Secretary General Mark Rutte. But the United States warns that not enough is still being done by those allies, especially European partners, where Washington warns that Europe must take more of a leading role when it comes to security of its own continent. At the Ankara summit, a huge focus will be on military procurement. Spending might be up, but most notably, the Trump administration warns that not enough is being done to convert those dollars into military hardware. Expect plenty of conversations on how European allies, most notably, aim to try to rectify that.
1: UEFA says FIFA's lack of enforcement of US striker Fulleran Balogun's red card ban at the World Cup is unprecedented, incomprehensible and unjustifiable. Balogun was due to serve a suspension during the upcoming USA-Belgium tie, but FIFA decided not to follow through with a ban. It's reported the decision came after US President Donald Trump called FIFA boss Gianni Infantino about the issue. Indian Prime Minister Narendra Modi's left New Delhi for a six-day tour of Indonesia, Australia and New Zealand with defence ties and strategic cooperation across the Indo-Pacific at the top of the agenda. The two sides are expected to sign several agreements covering trade, digital connectivity, critical minerals and defence cooperation when Modi meets Indonesian President Prabowo Subianto on Tuesday. Ishan Gurg reports from New Delhi.
3: India's vision of the Indo-Pacific is hugely centered around how it wants to build new partnerships, and that's what the Indian Ministry of External Affairs says, that the common theme running between Prime Minister's visit to Indonesia and then on to Australia and New Zealand is going to be forging new areas of cooperation with these countries. But analysts do see China as and China's influence as a major theme that's uniting India's many diplomatic engagements. When the Japanese Prime Minister Sanae Takaichi was in New Delhi, the free and Indo-Pacific region as a concept was discussed between the two leaders.
1: From bureaus worldwide, this is FSN.
4: With FSN Spotlight, I'm Simon Marks. Today, America on its 250th anniversary. The views of Anne Applebaum, a Pulitzer Prize-winning historian and staff writer for The Atlantic, who has written extensively about the Trump presidency.
5: What goes through my mind is the degree to which the United States has fallen on so many indexes of democracy and freedom. We don't have the most stable constitution anymore. We're watching members of the Trump administration assaulted and undermine it all the time. We aren't the freest country anymore. We aren't the most law-abiding country anymore. There were things that were special about the United States that I'm afraid many Americans feel have lately been undermined. If you just look at this celebration itself and you compare it to the one we had 50 years ago, at the 200th anniversary of the United States, this is a completely different event. That was a very nonpartisan event. Beautiful old-fashioned ships, we called them tall ships, came into American harbors. There was a freedom train went around the country carrying a moon rock and symbols of America. And this celebration has really been taken over by Trump himself. He's put himself at the center of it. He represents an administration that is trying to claim the system, the state, its institutions for him and for them, and to exclude other people. And that's really it's a very different kind of celebration.
4: Tomorrow, a supporter of the president with a contrasting viewpoint. I'm Simon Marks.
1: To recap the top stories, Ukraine says it has a serious shortage of interceptor missiles, which meant 23 ballistic missiles fired by Russia at Kiev were not able to be shot down. NATO leaders are heading to the Defence Alliance's annual summit in Turkey. UEFA says FIFA's lack of enforcement of US striker Balogun's red card at the World Cup is incomprehensible. And Indian Prime Minister Narendra Modi's left New Delhi for a six-day tour of Indonesia, Australia and New Zealand. That's the latest feature story news. Ollie Barrett reporting.
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0: Hi there, I'm Wayne Butane, and this is Jukebox Jihad, where I play my all-time favorite songs. No nonsense, no pretense, no I listen to them before anyone else, no trying to impress the cool kids, just playing great music. Joining me, know him, love him, just don't vote for him again.
1: Hey!
0: The president.
1: Bastard.
0: Oh, I kid the president. We stay away from politics on this show, but seriously, don't vote for him.
1: Shut up.
0: And there's a mouse in the house. It's Mish Mouse.
2: That's right, Mr. Butane.
0: Who will offer up his or her unique perspective on some of the songs I play. Together, we're working to make the phrase guilty pleasure extinct. 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

0: Starting off with the Bay City Rollers, You Made Me Believe in Magic, followed by Dizzy from a group that originally called themselves the Sex Maggots. They decided they needed a less silly name, and they became the Goo Goo Dolls. Good job, guys. Speaking of group names, here's Scott Weiland from the Stone Temple Pilots talking about the origin of their name.
1: The first thing that stuck in mind for me was, that I really liked was, I got this vision of my old first bicycle that I ever had when I was a kid. And on the bicycle, on the big banana seat, like every other kid my age, I had this big STP sticker that, you know, everybody had at the time. You know, big STP stickers. You'd stick it on your wall right next to, like, your Bay City Rollers poster or something. But anyway, it seemed like a cool idea, and but we had to think of something to that it meant. First, we were kind of partial to Shirley Temple's pussy, but we were advised that that might not be taken so well, so we said, okay, well, then Stone Temple Pilots seemed to fit really well.
0: Well, I guess they made the right decision, but it sure would be great to say, here's Shirley Temple's pussy
2: yes.
0: on Jukebox Jihad.

0: That song never sounds right on CD. It's either remixed or re-recorded or screwed with in some manner. So that's from a well-loved 45 straight from the 70s, Kiss with Calling Dr. Love. Before that, Stone Temple Pilots with Plush. And we started with Stone Temple Pilots and Plush. Up next, it's our regular feature, Wayne Butane's Required Reading, where I read the books, glean the important information, and pass it along to you so you don't have to waste your valuable time. Reading sucks.
1: That's true.
0: Today we're doing cleanup. Sometimes I'll read a whole book, 300 or 400 pages or so, and just get one line or one small bit of info out of the whole book. So here's five such books that I've read recently. First up, The Last Days of John Lennon by Frederick Seaman. The session bogged down on Saturday as Yoko repeatedly flubbed the bridge on her reggae song, Don't Be Scared. After several unsuccessful attempts to record the vocals, John lost his patience with her and cried, "Remember the bridge on the River Kwai, you fuck." Such a peaceful, loving man. All right, next up, I'm a Believer by Mickey Dolenz and Mark Bigo. Mickey says, "I was very proud of my participation in all this, and I still am. And all those who criticized, condemned, berated, lambasted, denounced, defamed, defiled, or otherwise desecrated the monkeys, go fuck yourselves."
1: Yes.
0: You go, Mickey. Next up, Dark Star by Ellis Amber and the story of Roy Orbison. Tim Goodwin was a member of Roy's backup band. At the concert, according to Tim, Roy would start a song like crying, and these people were throwing babies in the air. Throwing babies? What kind of monsters did Roy Orbison attract? Next, Back to the Garden by Pete Fortinel, a book about Woodstock, talking about Joe Cocker's performance. There were a couple of showstoppers in Joe's set, but the undisputed nonstop steamrolling Piece de Resistance was the set closer, as unique a cover of a John Lennon and Paul McCartney song as has ever been done, with a little help from my friends. Joe Cocker, that was mine, really. I just sort of dreamed it up on the toilet one day. You know, I was hoping to make it through my entire life without ever picturing Joe Cocker on the toilet. Well, that's out the window now.
1: Jesus, it makes you sick just thinking about it.
0: Next we have The Carpenters, The Untold Story by Ray Coleman. This is regarding their attempts to hide Karen's skeletal appearance because of her anorexia. They drafted in dress designer Bill Whitten, fresh from his success with the Jackson 5. Now, why would the Jackson 5 need a dress designer? I think I get it. And finally, Yesterday by Chet Flippo. It's about Paul McCartney. Denny Lane was a member of Wings, and his wife JoJo wasn't big on Linda McCartney, as we find out here. She deplored Linda's housekeeping habits, body odor, and stinginess. And sheep were coming in the house and shitting on the floor. Those McCartneys. And that's Wayne Butane's Required Reading.
2: Wayne Butane's Jukebox Jihad.

starting off with Dick Dale and Pterodictyl. And if you think I'm going to make fun of Dick Dale for naming his song Pterodictyl, you're wrong. That dude can play. Ain't going to miss them. After that, Nancy Sinatra and Lee Hazelwood doing Jackson, a Johnny Cash, June Carter tune. After that, Atlanta Rhythm Section and Spooky. And of course, I mentioned on the last show that Robert Nix, drummer for Atlanta Rhythm Section, passed away recently. Now it's time for Good Song, Bad Movie. I ran across this one at the dollar store called Stunt Woman, starring Raquel Welch. And I thought I'd seen all the stunt movies, Hooper and all that stuff. Never heard of this one, so I bought it, got it home. It's actually some French thing. She is the love interest of some French stunt guy. It was originally called The Animal, or Les Animaux in French. And the theme song is by a fellow named Vladimir Kozma. And it kind of sounds like the missing link between Charlie's Angels and the show Vegas. This actually came out right between that. Charlie's Angels came out in 76, Vegas came out in 78, and this was released in 77. In France, anyway. Over here, it came out in 81. But not a very good movie. Raquel Welch looks pretty good in this, and I've never been a big fan of hers, but she does look good in this. So this is Theme from The Animal by Vladimir Kozma on Jukebox Jihad.

0: Wisdom. Well, here she is. Take it away, Valerie.
1: I have to remind myself that exercise is not the enemy, even if it makes me smell bad. In fact, BO is the smell of progress.
0: Oh, truly, words to live by. Thank you, Valerie.
2: Wayne Duquesne's Jukebox Jihad. People are dying to get played on here.

0: Bob Welch and Precious Love, and before that, Bob Welch with Church. Mr. President, how would you describe Bob Welch these days?
1: Shovel ready.
0: Yeah, Bob killed himself in June. And that leads us to the Jukebox Jihad Smartass Trivia Quiz question. This has to be the easiest question I've asked so far. I better get a ton of entries on this one. Here it is. Bob Welch was in a group, and he left that group right before they launched to super mega stardom. What's the name of that group? Now, I guess things kind of worked out for Bob. He had some solo hits, and he was able to keep himself in heroin, but I'm sure he probably regretted his choice on occasion.
2: Fuck, God damn it!
0: Anyway, name the group Bob Welch walked away from, and you could win. Now, here's this month's prize package, and it was put together specially by Mishmouse. So let's see what we have here. Here is a DVD. It's Artie Lang's stand-up comedy called Jack and Coke. And it looks like Artie is thrown up on himself on the cover. Okay. Here's a CD by Cassette Boy called Mixtape. That's M-I-C-K-S tape. That's good. If you're familiar with some of my sound collage projects, you'll probably like this. I like Cassette Boy very much. Okay, here is a DVD, The Best of the Go-Go Gophers, a cartoon I used to watch as a kid, 21 episodes, Go-Go Gophers. Here is a t-shirt, size extra large, it's black with white lettering, and it says, I fucked Suri Cruz.
3: Good, clean fun.
0: That's nice.
1: Yes.
0: We need to get a photo of the winner wearing this shirt. If you win, you have to send us a picture. And here is a small brick. You want me to mail this, Mouse? This is going to come out of your salary. That's going to be expensive to mail. Okay, a small brick. That's brick with a B. And I'm going to throw in a copy of Rockin' with Roseanne, the Roseanne Barr DVD that no one wanted, I offered earlier. Enter by July 22nd. WayneButane@gmail.com is the address, the only address to use. And congratulations going out to Frank Ducey. He's the latest winner. I asked on the show Family Guy, what is Peter Griffin's favorite song? And Frank knew.
4: What, you haven't heard?
5: Crap!
6: Well, a bird, bird, bird. A bird, a word, well, a bird, bird, bird. A bird, a word, well, a bird, bird, bird.
0: Yes, Surfin' Bird is Peter's favorite song. So there you go. 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And good luck.
7: Wayne Butane's Jukebox Jihad.
0: Booyah! Okay, here's one I just discovered. Great song from 1973. It's equal parts Bubblegum and Philly Soul. Two great tastes that go great together. The group is The 8 Minutes, and the song is Looking for a Brand New Game on Jukebox Jihad.

0: Jimmy Bohorn with Dance Across the Floor. That's another one that doesn't sound right on CD. One of the best things about that song is the guitar in the right channel. It makes that boom sound. And on the CD, they've buried it so far down in the mix you can barely hear it at all. So that's the original 45. Before that, Imani Coppola and Hope for the Future. And beginning with Looking for a Brand New Game by the 8 Minutes. Okay, fire up the teletypes. It's news time. All right. Amanda Bynes asked President Obama to fire arresting cop. Actress Amanda Bynes has turned to President Barack Obama for help after she was officially charged with driving under the influence. The Hairspray star was hit with one count of misdemeanor DUI after she accidentally hit a cop car. Bynes has taken to Twitter.com to protest her innocence. She writes, "I was not in any hit and runs. I don't drink, so the DUI is false." The 26-year-old then sent a tweet to Obama in an appeal for justice, adding, "Hey, Barack Obama, I don't drink. Please fire the cop who arrested me. I also don't hit and run. The end." Amanda, you are a douche. The end. What do you say, Mr. President? You going to help her out?
1: Why would I?
0: Good choice. Lady Gaga cancels Indonesian shows after threats. Lady Gaga canceled her sold-out show in Indonesia after Islamist hardliners threatened violence. Islamic Defenders Front called Lady Gaga a messenger of the devil. I never thought I would agree with those people.
2: And mouthwash is a tool of the devil.
0: Parents yanked their tots from Blue School, worried about literacy. Parents are yanking their kids out of the progressive $32,000 per year private school founded by the Blue Man Group, which has no books and no tests because their kids are barely learning to read. The Blue School, founded by members of the theater troupe and their wives as a play group in 2006, got its independent school charter in 2008. School officials say students decide their own curriculum and have no set arrival time. Grades run from kindergarten to third grade. Some experts said parents who choose progressive schools shouldn't expect to see the same results as they do from a conventional school. "Hey, I got these three assholes who paint themselves blue and do skits. They want to open a school." Okay, so you mean like a performing arts school? No, not like that. So you mean like a mime school? Something like that? No, not like that. So it's like a stand-up comedy school or something? No, it's not like that. So it's like that clown college thing that the circus has. No, they want to open a real school and teach kindergarten through third grade. I love it. What that was, I do not know. Sesame Street songs used to torture Guantanamo detainees. A new documentary released by Al Jazeera, of course, exposes the use of children's songs and heavy metal music to torture prisoners at Guantanamo Bay. According to the documentary, prisoners were strapped to their chairs and played music, Metallica, AC/DC, Eminem, Barney, and others, at loud volumes for hours or days on end. When the issue first surfaced in 2008, music groups banded together to demand the government stop using songs as weapons. "Hey, government types monitoring this show at the Department of Homeland Security because it's called Jukebox Jihad. If these pussy bands don't want you to using their music, I would be honored if you would use some of my sound collages for your hostile guests." Oh, by the way, here's a clip from the documentary, which was released by Al Jazeera, of course.
3: In 2003, it transpired that U.S. intelligence services tortured detainees with Sesame Street music for days.
4: And sometimes it was like two songs playing against each other. You know, say this rock music with like a Johnny Cash song against each other.
5: And they play them both to the same, in the same room, to the same guy.
4: Yeah.

0: That's not torture. That's a mashup.
1: If you don't use an exfoliator, you are the fool!
0: Joan Rivers makes tasteless joke about Whitney Houston in new book. Ah, who gives a shit? That's what Joan does. What was the joke? I hate Houston, it's crawling with bugs. Oh wait, that's Whitney Houston. Can I just mention that Whitney looked fabulous at the Grammys? She was in mahogany from head to toe. That's pretty good. Oh, and that's the news.

0: Rupert Holmes in You I Trust, and before that, Elton John with I've Seen That Movie Too. That's going to do it for Jukebox Jihad number 11. Elton John, what did you think of the show?
1: Fuck off.
0: Hey man, I played your song in great. Thanks to the president.
2: Things could have turned out worse. Much worse.
0: And special thanks to Michonne Rogwin for her voice talents.
3: Mm-hmm.
0: Please support your local Humane Society. Help out the little guys. Questions, comments, contest entries, go to waynebutane@gmail.com. I'll be back on August 2nd. Until then, remember this.
4: A woman needs a fish like a man needs a bicycle.
0: I'm Wayne, and that's enough out of me.

0: This has been a Flaming Canine production.
1: Woe to you, O earth and sea, for the devil sends the beast with wrath because he knows the time is short. Let him who hath understanding reckon the number of the beast, for it is a human number. Its number is 666.

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0: 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My name's Wayne. Welcome to Jukebox Jihad, your source for the very best music. It's audio comfort food for your ears. And if this is your first time listening, I'm glad you're here. Strap in and let the music just wash over you. I talk fast because I only get 79 minutes and 54 seconds to get everything in, and I don't waste any of it. Great sounds ahead. I think you'll like it. And here we go.
1: Wayne Butane's Jukebox Jihad.
0: You know, there are songs, great songs, awesome songs, that you listen to and you just love them. You think, man, this is such an epic song, just crazy good. And then one day, you've forgotten about them. They're gone from your memory bank, just vanished. You may not remember them ever again. And that's not right. This is where I come in. The reason I'm here is to reunite you with your old friends, like this one, Hip Sway, the Honey Thief, on Jukebox Jihad. You're welcome.

0: That's Toto and 99, and that song leads into our regular feature, The Tragic Story of the Month. Toto was formed by a group of successful studio musicians. Their drummer, Jeff Porcaro, I say Porcaro, you say Porcaro. Jeff Porcaro died on August 5th, 1992, at age 38. It was initially reported by the record label that he died from a reaction to weed killer while spraying his lawn. However, 6 months later, the autopsy showed that he actually died from hardened arteries caused by cocaine abuse.
1: Uh-oh.
0: And that is the tragic story of the month.
2: Wayne Butane's Jukebox Jihad.
0: Eric Carmen has died.
1: Hey, that's fucking bullshit!
0: No, Eric Carmen, not Eric Cartman, Eric Carmen. He was in a band called the Raspberries in the early 1970s, and he went solo and had hits with All By Myself, Never Gonna Fall In Love Again, and Hungry Eyes. And here's my favorite Eric Carmen song, Change of Heart.

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4: A child.
5: I want to know who you're meeting in the cemetery.
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0: Steve Dodge with "Cause I Don't Get to Shoot Street Lights Out with Charlie Anymore." And before that was Beth Bombara doing "When I Woke." I got a message about comments that I made on the last show. It said, "I see you're on the anti-Taylor Swift bandwagon now." Well, I've never been a fan of Taylor Swift. It's not like I just joined up because it's the cool thing to do right now. I find her music boring, and that's it. It's got nothing to do with football or politics or any of that. And the standard line is, you just don't like her because you're scared of strong women. You know that's not true if you ever listen to this show. You will not find a bigger supporter of women in music than me. But hey, if you like her, that's fine. I support that too. If you want to pay $400 or $500 for a ticket to go see her and sit half a block from the stage, go for it. Me, I'm going to pay $20 to go see Beth Bombara and sit 10 feet away. And after the show, go talk to her and buy all of her merch and have her sign my tits.
1: Oh, how nasty.
0: Try that with Taylor. And good luck. Now it's the punchline of the month.
2: A donkey's raping your car.

0: Starting with Zug's Rift, it's getting dark in here. And we just heard Dawn, as in Tony Orlando and Dawn, but without Tony Orlando. And that's called Easy Evil from the album Tune Weaving. Now, that could have been a big hit. That should have been a guaranteed hit. It was already getting airplay as an album track. All they had to do was release it as a single, but the record company never did. Not sure what the deal was. Maybe Tony would have gotten pissed, or maybe they thought Joyce Vincent, who's singing the lead on there, would have gone solo after having a big hit by herself, and who could blame her? But it was not to be. It's a hit here on the Jihad, and that's all that matters. Here's our feature, Great Movie Lines. Today's entry is from the movie Fire Monsters Against the Son of Hercules. After the aforementioned Son of Hercules destroys one of the previously referenced fire monsters, some heretofore unalluded to villagers try...
1: Okay, Wayne, we get it.
0: Try to get him to hang around and exterminate the rest of the dragon pest problems.
2: Please, stay with us!
3: I thank you, but I must go. I am needed somewhere else. I don't know where or how. It is my destiny. Farewell!
0: Yeah, he's a terrible liar. He isn't needed anywhere else. He just wants to get the hell out of there. Great movie line.
3: Farewell!
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There's a couple from Ian Hunter, When the Daylight Comes, and before that, a brand new one called Precious. You can always hear lots of great guitar and drum and bass solos on here. We also like to spotlight one of the often forgotten instruments, the xylophone. We also include marimbas, vibes, and glockenspiels too, because we can't tell them apart. No, that's not right. We like to be inclusive. Anyway, here is the xylophone solo of the month.

0: And if this inspires just one kid to take up the xylophone, then we'll consider that a great success.
1: Yeah, right.
0: The xylophone solo of the month.
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0: On the last show, I played a song called Pinball by Brian Prothro. I found that song on a compilation CD of British hits from 1974. I played it, and I thought, that's a pretty good song. I hit replay. Wow, that's a really good song. Hit replay again. That is an amazing song. And based on that one song, I bought a CD set of Brian Prothro's three albums, all released in the 1970s, 74, 75, and 76. And I don't know why this guy never took off. Rupert Holmes is my all-time favorite singer-songwriter, obviously. And Brian Prothro is in league with Rupert Holmes. I don't say that lightly. He's that good. I can't believe he never found an audience. He's still around. He's also an actor, and he does a lot of voiceover work and video game voices, and still records occasionally. And I'm going to warn you right now, you'll be hearing a lot of his music on this show. From his debut album, here's Changing My Tune by Brian Prothro.

Rupert Holmes with the title track from his album Widescreen. And we go from the sublime to the ridiculous. Here's Heather's record collection, discs on loan from the collection of my former co-host. Today we have Armpit Music by the affectionate Armpit.

0: Okay, I'm calling shenanigans on this one. Not a single armpit fart in the whole thing. I'm sorry you had to hear that.
1: Wayne Butane's Jukebox Jihad.

0: Starting with Rick Springfield doing Exit Wound, and that's the second song I played on here recently with that title. Back on show number 111, the group Tina Piranha also did a song called Exit Wound. And we just heard Living More with Turn Away. Here's our feature, Great Opening Lines. A well-crafted song will grab you right from the start and capture your attention. Like this one called Staying In by Bobby V.
1: I punched my buddy in the nose after lunch.
0: Now, tell me you don't want to know what that's all about. Well, you have to find the record because I'm not playing it.
2: Wayne Butane's Jukebox Jihad.
0: How about another one from Ian Hunter? Here's Just Another Night on Jukebox Jihad.

That, of course, is Jane in the Jungle and Lion. I've got just a few minutes left, and I'm going to fit in as much music as I possibly can. Now, this is primarily a music show, but I know there are some misguided people who listen for the jokes. So for them, you know, I'm really tired of all the "you won't believe what the waiter or waitress wrote about the patron on their bill" stories I keep seeing online. Can't the servers just stick to spitting in the food like they used to? Okay, almost a joke. There you go. All right, Henry Fambrough has died. He was the last remaining original member of the Spinners. He was in the group from 1954 until last year, 2023. And I'm no fan of the Rock and Roll Hall of Fame, but the Spinners were just inducted, so it's nice he got to see that happen. I always liked the Spinners more than the Four Tops or the Temptations, and Motown really screwed the Spinners. They only put out two albums and a few singles by them, but in the 1970s, the Spinners went to Atlantic Records and cranked out hit after hit after hit. So up yours, Motown. Here's one of the Motown singles that should have been a big hit from 1968. This is

0: Two from the Spinners, Bad Bad Weather, and It's a Shame. And that's it for show 116. Thanks for listening, and thanks to my executive music consultant, the gracious Jody, for her assist. And remember,
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0: Leaving you with the Doobie Brothers, always, always listen to the music. I'm Wayne, and I'll see you real soon.

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0: From Feature Story News in London, I'm Ollie Barrett. Ukraine says it has a serious shortage of interceptor missiles, which meant 23 ballistic missiles fired by Russia at Kiev were not able to be shot down. At least 12 people were killed in the attack. NATO leaders are heading to the Defence Alliance's annual summit amid continued Russian strikes on Ukraine. Deadly attacks on Kiev have come on the eve of the summit in Turkey, where Ukrainian President Volodymyr Zelensky is expected to hold talks with US President Trump, who himself held a call with President Putin of Russia over the weekend. William Denslow reports.
1: Heading into the Ankara summit, Europe and Canada will be flaunting their high increase in defence spending, up around 20% compared to 2024, according to NATO Secretary General Mark Rutte. But the United States warns that not enough is still being done by those allies, especially European partners, where Washington warns that Europe must take more of a leading role when it comes to security of its own continent. At the Ankara summit, a huge focus will be on military procurement. Spending might be up, but most notably, the Trump administration warns that not enough is being done to convert those dollars into military hardware. Expect plenty of conversations on how European allies, most notably, aim to try to rectify that.
0: UEFA says FIFA's lack of enforcement of US striker Fulleran Balogun's red card ban at the World Cup is unprecedented, incomprehensible and unjustifiable. Balogun was due to serve a suspension during the upcoming USA-Belgium tie, but FIFA decided not to follow through with a ban. It's reported the decision came after US President Donald Trump called FIFA boss Gianni Infantino about the issue. Indian Prime Minister Narendra Modi's left New Delhi for a six-day tour of Indonesia, Australia and New Zealand, with defence ties and strategic cooperation across the Indo-Pacific at the top of the agenda. The two sides are expected to sign several agreements covering trade, digital connectivity, critical minerals and defence cooperation when Modi meets Indonesian President Prabowo Subianto on Tuesday. Ishan Gurg reports from New Delhi.
2: India's vision of the Indo-Pacific is hugely centered around how it wants to build new partnerships, and that's what the Indian Ministry of External Affairs says, that the common theme running between Prime Minister's visit to Indonesia and then on to Australia and New Zealand is going to be forging new areas of cooperation with these countries. But analysts do see China as and China's influence as a major theme that's uniting India's many diplomatic engagements. When the Japanese Prime Minister Sanae Takeuchi was in New Delhi, the free and Indo-Pacific region as a concept was discussed between the two leaders.
0: From bureaus worldwide, this is FSN.
3: With FSN Spotlight, I'm Simon Marks. Today, America on its 250th anniversary. The views of Anne Applebaum, a Pulitzer Prize-winning historian and staff writer for The Atlantic, who has written extensively about the Trump presidency.
4: What goes through my mind is the degree to which the United States has fallen on so many indexes of democracy and freedom. We don't have the most stable constitution anymore. We're watching members of the Trump administration assaulted and undermined all the time. We aren't the freest country anymore. We aren't the most law-abiding country anymore. There were things that were special about the United States that I'm afraid many Americans feel have lately been undermined. If you just look at this celebration itself and you compare it to the one we had 50 years ago at the 200th anniversary of the United States, this is a completely different event. That was a very nonpartisan event. There were beautiful old-fashioned ships, we called them tall ships, came into American harbors. There was a freedom train went around the country carrying a moon rock and symbols of America. And this celebration has really been taken over by Trump himself. He's put himself at the center of it. He represents an administration that is trying to claim the system, the state, its institutions for him and for them, and to exclude other people. And that's really it's a very different kind of celebration.
3: Tomorrow, a supporter of the president with a contrasting viewpoint. I'm Simon Marks.
0: To recap the top stories, Ukraine says it has a serious shortage of interceptor missiles, which meant 23 ballistic missiles fired by Russia at Kiev were not able to be shot down. NATO leaders are heading to the Defence Alliance's annual summit in Turkey. UEFA says FIFA's lack of enforcement of US striker Balogun's red card at the World Cup is incomprehensible. And Indian Prime Minister Narendra Modi's left New Delhi for a six-day tour of Indonesia, Australia and New Zealand. That's the latest feature story news. Ollie Barrett reporting.

0: feature story news in Washington. I'm Kate Fisher. US President Donald Trump is defending his intervention in the World Cup that saw world football's governing body, FIFA, reinstate US striker Fallarin Balogun, even though he was given a red card during last week's match against Bosnia-Herzegovina. Balogun is now eligible to play against Belgium on Monday. European football's governing body, UEFA, called the decision unprecedented, incomprehensible and unjustified. Speaking at the White House, President Trump conceded that he had taken steps to get the player's red card suspended.
1: And that wasn't a foul. These were two great athletes that got tangled up. And this referee, who is a little bit suspect, if you check his past, I don't want to say that because I don't like to create controversy, but very suspect. Yes, I asked for a review by FIFA.
0: Russia has launched a massive barrage of ballistic missiles and drones at Kyiv, killing at least 21 people across the Ukrainian capital on the eve of a critical NATO summit. Ukraine's military says it struck Russia's largest oil refinery in the Siberian city of Omsk on the same day, the deepest such attack inside Russian territory since the war began. Dasha Chernyshova has more from Moscow.
2: Moscow says in response to all of those attacks, they are conducting their own strikes against the Ukrainian military industrial complex. So the attack against Kyiv and the Kyiv region overnight has been part of that. They say that they were targeting the enterprises that were responsible for the production of components for the drones as well as for the missile launch systems in Ukraine. And this is expected to be diminishing Ukrainian capacity to inflict damage against Russia's civilian infrastructure.
0: NATO Secretary General Mark Rutte has arrived in the Turkish capital Ankara ahead of the 36th NATO summit, which opens on Tuesday with leaders from all 32 allied nations. The two-day summit's expected to focus on support for Ukraine and progress towards a target for all members to spend 5% of GDP on defence by 2035. The White House has confirmed that US President Donald Trump will hold bilateral talks with Ukrainian President Volodymyr Zelensky on the sidelines of the summit. Stuart Smith reports from Turkey.
3: The NATO Secretary General Mark Rutte says he expects NATO leaders to produce clear, concrete and evidence plans for this 5% goal. That is how much each nation is expected to spend as a proportion of its GDP on military and military-related spending, like national resilience. They've already agreed to do this. That happened last year. This year is all about showing that they have actual plans to make this happen.
0: From bureaus worldwide, this is FSN.
4: With FSN Spotlight, I'm Simon Marks. Today, America on its 250th anniversary. The views of Anne Applebaum, a Pulitzer Prize-winning historian and staff writer for The Atlantic, who has written extensively about the Trump presidency.
5: What goes through my mind is the degree to which the United States has fallen on so many indexes of democracy and freedom. We don't have the most stable constitution anymore. We're watching members of the Trump administration assaulted and undermined all the time. We aren't the freest country anymore. We aren't the most law-abiding country anymore. There were things that were special about the United States that I'm afraid many Americans feel have lately been undermined. If you just look at this celebration itself and you compare it to the one we had 50 years ago at the 200th anniversary of the United States, this is a completely different event. That was a very nonpartisan event. There were beautiful old-fashioned ships, we called them tall ships, came into American harbors. There was a freedom train went around the country carrying a moon rock and symbols of America. And this celebration has really been taken over by Trump himself. He's put himself at the center of it. He represents an administration that is trying to claim the system, the state, its institutions for him and for them, and to exclude other people. And that's really it's a very different kind of celebration.
4: Tomorrow, a supporter of the president with a contrasting viewpoint. With FSN Spotlight, I'm Simon Marks.
0: Our main news again. US President Donald Trump is defending his intervention in the World Cup that saw world football's governing body, FIFA, reinstate US striker Fallarin Balogun, even though he was given a red card. Massive Russian strikes on Ukrainian capital Kyiv have killed at least 21 people, while Ukraine's military says it struck Russia's largest oil refinery in Siberia, ahead of the NATO summit that starts on Tuesday. And that's the latest feature story news. Kate Fisher reporting.

0: And in our line of work, we need all the help we can get. Tony Wing's the name. He works for a drug ring in Central America.
1: Who wants to kill him?
0: No information. You say yes or no.
1: 1.5 million.
0: All right? You get what you want. Money's no object.
2: Yo, man, shit happened, man.
0: They're all clean. Our serial numbers.
2: Yo,
0: here and their explosive head bullets.
2: Come here. Your come favorite. Here, son. Come here for a minute. Hold on. Yo,
3: for some more baking soda. Yo, get your fucking. Yo, it's made of glass, man. Get your big 80s off my mom's table, man.
2: Nah, see, y'all, yo, chill, man. Yo, Pastor Christella.
0: Change your mind.
2: Niggas is greedy, man. Man.
3: Big ass shits.
2: Yo, man, you ain't smoking no more weed, man. You ain't cursing. Chill, man.
4: Bobby Steels.
3: This might go to store, man. Fuck
4: suck
3: that.
4: Suck, kid.
3: That bacon soda.
5: Yo.
4: Let's cut the pie five ways. We came off
5: noodles.
4: With some milk, kid. Fast.
5: Raleigh noodles. No doubt coming through.
4: La Costa Nostra.
5: Johnny Blaze.

0: Feature Story News in Washington. I'm Kate Fisher. US President Donald Trump is defending his intervention in the World Cup that saw world football's governing body, FIFA, reinstate US striker Fallarin Balogun, even though he was given a red card during last week's match against Bosnia-Herzegovina. Balogun is now eligible to play against Belgium on Monday. European football's governing body, UEFA, called the decision unprecedented, incomprehensible, and unjustified. Speaking at the White House, President Trump conceded that he had taken steps to get the player's red card suspended.
1: And that wasn't a foul. These were two great athletes that got tangled up, and this referee, who is a little bit suspect, if you check his past. I don't want to say that because I don't like to create controversy, but very suspect. Yes, I asked for a review by FIFA.
0: Russia has launched a massive barrage of ballistic missiles and drones at Kyiv, killing at least 21 people across the Ukrainian capital on the eve of a critical NATO summit. Ukraine's military says it struck Russia's largest oil refinery in the Siberian city of Omsk on the same day, the deepest such attack inside Russian territory since the war began. Dasha Chernyshova has more from Moscow.
2: Moscow says in response to all of those attacks, they are conducting their own strikes against the Ukrainian military industrial complex. So the attack against Kyiv and the Kyiv region overnight has been part of that. They say that they were targeting the enterprises that were responsible for the production of components for the drones as well as for the missile launch systems in Ukraine. And this is expected to be diminishing Ukrainian capacity to inflict damage against Russia's civilian infrastructure.
0: NATO Secretary General Mark Rutte has arrived in the Turkish capital Ankara ahead of the 36th NATO summit, which opens on Tuesday with leaders from all 32 allied nations. The two-day summit's expected to focus on support for Ukraine and progress towards a target for all members to spend 5% of GDP on defence by 2035. The White House has confirmed that US President Donald Trump will hold bilateral talks with Ukrainian President Volodymyr Zelensky on the sidelines of the summit. Stuart Smith reports from Turkey.
3: The NATO Secretary General Mark Rutte says he expects NATO leaders to produce clear, concrete and evidence plans for this 5% goal. That is how much each nation is expected to spend as a proportion of its GDP on military and military-related spending, like national resilience. They've already agreed to do this. That happened last year. This year is all about showing that they have actual plans to make this happen.
0: From bureaus worldwide, this is FSN.
4: With FSN Spotlight, I'm Simon Marks. Today, America on its 250th anniversary. The views of Anne Applebaum, a Pulitzer Prize-winning historian and staff writer for The Atlantic, who has written extensively about the Trump presidency.
5: What goes through my mind is the degree to which the United States has fallen on so many indexes of democracy and freedom. We don't have the most stable constitution anymore. We're watching members of the Trump administration assaulted and undermined all the time. We aren't the freest country anymore. We aren't the most law-abiding country anymore. There were things that were special about the United States that I'm afraid many Americans feel have lately been undermined. If you just look at this celebration itself and you compare it to the one we had 50 years ago, at the 200th anniversary of the United States, this is a completely different event. That was a very nonpartisan event. There were beautiful old-fashioned ships, we called them tall ships, came into American harbors. There was a freedom train went around the country carrying a moon rock and symbols of America. And this celebration has really been taken over by Trump himself. He's put himself at the center of it. He represents an administration that is trying to claim the system, the state, its institutions for him and for them, and to exclude other people. And that's really it's a very different kind of celebration.
4: Tomorrow, a supporter of the president with a contrasting viewpoint. With FSN Spotlight, I'm Simon Marks.
0: Our main news again. US President Donald Trump is defending his intervention in the World Cup that saw world football's governing body, FIFA, reinstate US striker Fallarin Balogun, even though he was given a red card. Massive Russian strikes on Ukrainian capital Kyiv have killed at least 21 people, while Ukraine's military says it struck Russia's largest oil refinery in Siberia, ahead of the NATO summit that starts on Tuesday. And that's the latest feature story news. Kate Fisher reports.

else actually had their eyes.

Well, all right now, thank you for that smattering of applause. I appreciate y'all being here tonight, guys. We have a very shabby little show. We have a special guest that's supposed to be here after a while, as soon as she get her contract negotiations settled in.